0: Seth Shaluta, you won't start now. You're on Vision. You're with Neil today on 2020 and continuing in just a few moments, talking with Bill Muhlenberg, our regular catch-up for a Friday. Bill Muhlenberg, of course, leads Culture Watch. He's written an article this week we'll be talking about around the concept of memories, reunions, and the next life. That is coming up next.
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0: There's an old saying I occasionally reflect on, the thought that new friends are like silver, old friends are like gold. And you might be thinking, I've lost contact with a whole lot of my old friends, or I've lost some of those who've been close to me, whether they're family members or friends that I've known in years gone by, and they've passed on. Some of those to be with the Lord, others to be in an eternity where you might even be, you know, encouraged to make a good, optimistic judgment about the way that your friends have ended up. Well, remembering old school friends and people that we've physically lost touch with, Bill Muhlenberg's been writing about these things this week in an article that he's entitled Memories, Reunions, and the Next Life. Bill, welcome back to 2020.
6: Thanks again, Neil.
0: Bill, a couple of experiences that have led you to write this piece this week.
6: Yeah, often a piece will be penned that just comes out of something that may have happened in the past few hours, and that's basically the case. Two things that just kind of spurred me on to write this in the hopes that it might be of help to others. One, simply this morning, walking my dog again, as I do twice a day, and often the streets can be kind of lonely and empty, but I did see a couple, a middle-aged couple, maybe man and wife, walking by, talking to each other. So, of course, I thought, given that, well, in about a week's time, it'll be 3 years since my own wife passed, you know, I thought, well, that used to be us, right? We'd walk down the street walking and talking, and now it's just me walking and talking to my dog, I guess. But seeing that couple, that kind of spurred thoughts about, well, heaven and, you know, eternity and what it'll be like once again to see loved ones. So that was the first experience. The other one could take a smidge more time to discuss, but just the other night, it was quite odd. You know, sometimes you get things popping into your head that, you know, you just can't account for. Where did that thought come from? So out of nowhere, the other night, I think I was just looking through my computer or something, and totally unrelated, an old pastor friend from way back in America, he just popped into my mind. I mean, we're talking, this is like 50 years ago when we were both at this church. He was maybe kind of like a youth pastor, used to actually be a former high school teacher. Back then, I was a hippie in high school, so didn't know him well. And if he seemed like too nice or too spiritual, I really didn't like him because I was a little pagan hippie. Anyways, I got saved, and he decided after being a high school teacher for a while, he would come join this church that I started going to and be kind of an associate pastor anyway. he popped into my mind just, you know, out of nowhere. And I hadn't thought about him very much at all for many decades. So, you know, it's sometimes you get a memory like that. It kind of jars you, gives you an emotional experience. So anyways, I thought, well, I'll look him up, right? That's 50 years ago. We didn't have Google, but now we do. So I did a quick search for his name. The name's common, but when I put my hometown with it, he appeared instantly. Turns out he had passed away about a year and a half ago. So, you know, just kind of somebody I hadn't thought of for a while, but was kind of close to way back then, you know, just to pop into your mind, look him up, find that he's now with the Lord. So all that just got me thinking, and I eventually started looking even further, including at the church website.
0: So when you're looking at the church website, you even discovered there's a few names you recognized.
6: Yeah, yeah. Well, again, it was one thing to have this pastor pop into my mind. So once I looked him up, I thought, well, I should look up my old church back in Wisconsin. I mean, again, it's been years since I've even been back to America. With my Aussie wife, we have actually spent more time in Europe and Australia than I have now in America. So, yeah, a lot of old acquaintances, fellow Christians, fellow churchgoers, people I used to know well, be close to. A lot of them, they kind of, you know, when you're living in a whole new country, you kind of maybe forget some of them. So, yeah, I checked out the old church website. And same thing, thanks to the internet. You know, it had a page of staff members, right, pastors and workers. Quite a few were youngish, so obviously I didn't remember them because they probably weren't even born when I was back going there in the mid-70s. But it was interesting. The few people, which, mind you, sadly, I probably haven't thought of for quite a while, but people I knew pretty well back then, they're still there. They're still alive. They're still serving in different capacities at the church. And I just it brought back memories, kind of the emotions got stirred a bit. And I thought, wow, I hadn't seen this guy for 40, 50 years, or I haven't thought of that guy for ages. So it was quite at least for me, a moving experience. Experience to kind of reconnect, at least online, with people I had known so long ago, worshiped together, ministered together with, but people, well, living in a few other continents since then, people that kind of drifted out of my mind, perhaps unfortunately. So it was all, you know, between the dog walking experience and this thing the other night, it was yeah, it just got me going. Lord, what's heaven going to be like? What can we look forward to? There's so many tears right now, so many people we miss, and, you know, we're so sad to see them go. But as you say, if they are Christians, one day we will catch up once again.
0: You know, it's one of those thoughts, isn't it? We could be having a getting older conversation right now, and I know I say to you every now and then, hey, Bill, don't age us all prematurely. We're all still thinking we're fairly young, but, you know, you get a few years under your belt, and then you go through the experiences that you have, and you said you're coming up to 3 years since you lost your wife. And some might be thinking, oh, Bill must be fairly lonely. But these sorts of things, reconnecting with old friends, this is something that I guess, you know, you don't have to be super old to recognize there's value in that. But sometimes we leave it a little bit too long. What are your encouragements here for us to not neglect our old friends? And really, do they want to hear from us?
6: Quite right. I mean, as you say, obviously, if I'm living in a new country, I've got a wife, we've had 3 children, you know, it's in a way, you've got a whole new life. And, you know, what I used to do way back then in America, you know, there's a few, some of these guys I've kept in touch with, right? The old church friends. In fact, mostly those I had gotten saved first out of our little hippie group. So after I got saved, some of those old hippies got saved. So some of them I still do, after all these years, keep in touch. But as I say, basically, you know, I was active in the church back then in the 70s. I used to have a home Bible study, so a lot of these guys would come around then. Interesting mix, mind you. Some of the old hippies that had just gotten saved and some of the others who had been, you know, born and raised in the church, so quite kind of conservative Christians all their lives. So it was an interesting mix to have, you know, some of us who had gotten saved out of pretty wild life, and then some of the old regular churchgoer youth coming together, whether at my home Bible study or so on. So again, the idea of, well, if I were still there, obviously I'd probably be still in touch with so many of these. But again, my circumstances, going to Europe 5 years, coming to Australia, so that did mean new friendships, new relationships, which sadly can sometimes mean you lose track of some of the older ones that, yeah, you probably shouldn't. You should try harder maybe to keep in touch with.
0: You know, enlarging your friendship circle, I think there's a time, isn't there, when you're immersed in family and career, sorts of things, you don't have as much time for friends. But when you do get a little bit of extra time, it seems to me to be a common sense wisdom to reconnect with old friends. I remember watching a YouTube clip not too long ago, and someone suggesting that when you hit your 60s, enlarge your friendship circle, because as you get older and as your friends begin to die, and there's, you know, this idea that, you know, people, there's a lot of people, you know, when you get to your 60s and some of them begin to die off, there's nothing quite like being able to connect with someone who knew you as a teenager. Is there something, do you think, in a longing that we have when you get free from some of the other responsibilities, a longing to connect with those who you've even known as lifelong friends or contacts?
6: Yeah, well, I think you're onto something there, and it probably does explain in good measure why this, you know, these two experiences of just the other day, you know, really had kind of a hard-hitting emotional impact on me. As you say, you know, when my wife was here, she was kind of everything. I still got three boys, although they've moved out of the home, so it's really me and the dog on a daily basis. But yeah, once you do start losing a loved one, a spouse, old friends, that, you know, as we do age, that does happen. So then, yeah, you do start going back. You do, the memories do come in. Oh, I wonder what happened to this guy I used to know from church way back when, or what about this old Bible college buddy I used to know? Many people just kind of start creeping back into your mind, and you think, yeah, I should try to look them up. And again, with the internet, sure makes it a lot easier nowadays. So, yeah, well, you know, all the scriptural advice or warnings about, you know, teach me to number my days that I can apply my heart to wisdom. Well, teach us how to value friends and people and to be, you know, not perhaps forgetful of some of our old people we were close to, but because of various experiences, we may have drifted away. Well, even geographical drifting away, right? You leave a lot of your early friends back home in a different country. But yeah, if you can keep in touch, that'll mean a lot, especially, as you say, if you lose your own spouse or loved one. It's, you know, we need these connections. We need these friendships and fellowship, and some of them maybe can be renewed after many years of kind of being in abeyance.
0: There's a context for our life, isn't there? And if you don't stop and smell the roses, and if you don't stop and think of where you are, the time passes by so quickly. So this context for our life, the realization that the relationships that we have around us are actually very important in the here and now. Let's spiritualize this conversation a little bit, Bill. A lot of those friends we've known from the past don't know the Lord.
6: Yeah.
0: Haven't experienced his saving grace. Is there something even of an evangelistic responsibility that might be on us to connect with old friends and find out where they are at?
6: Yeah, no, absolutely. A very good point indeed. In fact, in my case, one of the last times that my wife and I went back to America, and that's, I don't know, maybe 8 or 10 years ago now, you know, obviously caught up with some of these church friends, some of the old saved hippie friends, but of interest, we did, in fact, there was a get-together. One of my old hippie friends, who I wasn't aware had become a Christian, he had heard somehow that I was coming, so we all got together, took a walk along Lake Michigan together, and, you know, that was one fellow that well, basically I hadn't followed up on, and I assumed he had not become a Christian, although when we caught up, it seems his wife is a Christian, and that he maybe either is or is moving in that direction. So obviously you get guys like that on your prayer list, and you start thinking, yeah, I can't forget about these guys. You know, I got to keep in touch, keep the gospel before them in any way I can. And, you know, obviously a bit hard for me to go to America for what, a 50-year high school reunion or whatever. But if you are living in perhaps the same place that you grew up in, that's, you know, that's kind of one option. They might have a 20-year high school graduation reunion, and you go back and, well, I haven't seen you for ages, and hey, you're looking good. Or you're thinking, he's put on a lot of weight. But whatever you do at these reunions, yeah, use it as a gospel opportunity. Maybe share, you know, hey, my life's been turned around since I last met you, and I'd be happy to share it with you over a cup of coffee one day.
0: No doubt, for some listening in, you'll be thinking, this sounds like a lot of, sentimentalism. Mm. But context for our lives, the recognition that we are not immortal with this body, but we are saved by grace and therefore promised a wonderful future in God's presence, a place we'd call heaven. It's just sentimentalism to some, but, there's a reflection, isn't there, that there is an eternity ahead, and we can reconnect with old friends now. I know you like the song that became very famous. It's one of the most famous Christian songs, I Can Only Imagine, by Mercy Me. And just what a fabulous song. It's a bit sentimental to you too, that song.
6: Yeah, actually, I wrote this article on what we're talking about. That song just popped into my mind as well. So I included the lyrics. I included the a link to it. And yeah, it's it's true. We can only imagine what heaven will be like. Not only will there, for me, be a reuniting with my spouse, lost loved ones, but imagine, I bump into Jeremiah or David or Augustine or C.S. Lewis or Charles Spurgeon. I mean, there's so many amazing things to even consider. It's almost unimaginable what heaven will be like. But that should be our blessed hope of being with our Lord forever. And that should help us get through the tough times here on earth.
0: Well, not a heavy ethics and politics conversation today, Bill, but thank you for sharing your heart in all of that. I'll point listeners to read this latest article, as you've been sentimentally reflecting over memories and reunions and the next life. Memories, Reunions, and the Next Life is the title of the article that we're talking about today. 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You'll find a lot of the other hard-hitting ethics and political types of articles as well. But that one's something that's an encouragement to each of us to connect with old friends. Hey, Bill, thanks so much for sharing your thoughts with us today on 2020.
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0: On Vision, Life in Me from Tasha Layton, and Stars Go Dim before that. Now, this morning, Andy and Fel talking about how the nation has been called to stop working to support the Socceroos today. Well, they had a win, in a sense. They'll be playing again in a week's time, although the score was nil all against Paraguay. Let's hear from Andy and Fel.
1: Australia is playing in a game that could potentially see us go through our group and into the next round today.
2: Andy. It's exciting, Phil, depending on where in Australia you are. It's around about lunchtime. Yeah. And look, let's listen to a news report about this, Phil. This is big news across the nation.
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0: before spreading across the earth again. Interesting, right? Interestingly, traditions describing a catastrophic flood appears in cultures all over the world, telling of a time when humanity was nearly wiped out before repopulating the planet. Curiouser and curiouser, I know. So the Bible recorded this history long before modern genetics or the understanding of modern genetics existed. Genesis is teaching us that all people descend from Adam and Eve, and it describes a global flood in the days of Noah that drastically reduced the population before the world was repopulated again and spread across the globe. What science is uncovering today, however, follows exactly the same pattern the Bible described thousands of years ago. Even the composition of the human body reflects the biblical statement that mankind was formed from the dust of the ground, because the primary elements of the human body, which are oxygen, carbon, hydrogen, nitrogen, calcium, and phosphorus, are the same elements found in the earth itself. So rather than actually contradicting scripture, the discoveries in science continue to point back to the same conclusion, which is humanity began exactly where the Bible says it did and how it did, with Adam and Eve. Let me know your thoughts. You can email me at radio@vision.org.au. Good evening, this is Night Vision. Freed People is coming up.
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4: 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Stay a while and be inspired.

0: of alcohol, drugs and tobacco. It can dramatically lower the risk of suicide and help rebound from depression 70% faster. It'll reduce the risk for committing a crime, provide them with a lifelong moral compass, and provide children with a caring extended family. Interested? Well, according to Barna Research Group, the program is called Active Church Participation. Many people think churches are relevant and boring, but many churches are thriving and many lives are being impacted. Maybe it's time you got involved in a healthy Bible-based church. And instead of just being a spectator, maybe it's time to be a participator. I'm Matt Prater. 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
1: Consider Psalm 119, verse 35. Make me walk in the path of your commandments. Today we look at the second of the spiritual pathways, the relational pathway. People who follow the relational pathway find that they have a deep sense of God's presence when they're involved in significant relationships. Jesus' words, "For where there are two or three gathered together in my name, I am there in the midst of them," makes perfect sense to the relational type. If you're on the relational pathway, you may feel guilty when you hear other people speak of long periods of solitude with God and think, "Solitude wouldn't be so bad if I could just bring a bunch of other people along." You've often experienced key spiritual moments, such as being convicted of sin or being encouraged to persevere, as God speaks to you through other people. You are much more apt to practice prayer or acts of servanthood when you can do it in a relational context. When you're on the relational pathway, you tend to hear God speak to you more in a conversation

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3: Magazine. There was a time that I swore I would never go.

Yes, Tim LaHaye is an author who has written several books on the theme of the last times, and even though they're considered controversial by some, he said this: "One of the comments that we hear, which really blesses us, is that our readers are being driven back to the books of the Revelation, Daniel and Ezekiel, to try either to prove us wrong or to find that what we said is, in fact, there. Many more people are recognizing something certainly going to happen, and that they'll be better to get ready than to hesitate and get involved in argument and disputation."

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2: Hi guys, welcome back to the second part of my discussion with Sam Gushell from Restoring Authentic Men.
3: I'm not an expert, but I think that's how wars start quite often, an argument about something. It could be something very trivial, and then it just continues to build and build and build to the point where you're that angry at each other, you do some unspeakable things, and war quite often comes along like that. What do you think about that?
4: Okay, thank you, Ryan. Let me give you a real example. Whenever I first came to Australia, which was 1981, very shortly after I arrived, I met a guy who was a Irish Catholic from Dublin.
3: Okay.
4: And so politically, he was an IRA man. I don't know if he's actually in the IRA, but he would have been an IRA supporter. Hmm. And I was dramatically opposite. We were opposite from a faith point of view. We were opposite from a political point of view. In every way, we were different.
3: Mm-hmm.
4: And if we had met on a street in Belfast, we probably would have killed each other.
3: Yeah, wow.
4: Right? Mm. So I met this guy. And whenever I met him, he and I very quickly decided that we were going to be mates. And so, you know, we ended up, you know, having the most amazing friendship right up to today.
3: Wow.
4: So he's been my friend for 45 years, roughly. And so, you know, if it takes people out of the environment where the bigotry and the hatred is, and give them the opportunity to get to know them,
3: yes,
4: then that changes everything.
3: Yes.
4: You know, and so, you know, he and I caught up with him a few months ago in Brisbane, and I know his kids, and, you know, it's an incredible story. Only because we moved to Australia.
3: Yeah, that's right, and you found a common ground, and I think I don't think I'm diverting too much off the topic, but friends in general, you need to respect no matter what their views are, whether it's political, war, you still love on them, and vice versa as well. And I think that's what a good friendship is. It's not polarizing the person because they have a political stance or even a religious belief, and you still could be best mates with them. I think that's a lesson for all of us, really, Des.
4: That's absolutely true. And, you know, and I will tease him about his views.
3: Yeah, wow.
4: He will tease me about mine.
3: There you go.
4: It's done on a basis of friendship.
3: Mm.
4: And so, you know, if you've got a conflict with somebody, not even to do with war or any political view, but if you've got a conflict with somebody, just remember why you like that person.
3: Yeah, there you go.
4: Just remember why you care about that person.
3: Mm.
4: And we as Christians, you know, the world looks at us and sees the way we behave. And if we're in animosity with somebody over something trivial, you know, the world looks at us and say, you know, what's so special about those people? You know, they don't behave Christ-like. They don't behave, you know, as God wants us to behave.
3: Yep. Yep. Yeah. That's so true. That is so true. I can think of quite a few circumstances where, you know, friendships can be broken because of one word spoken. And I think that's another topic together, the word offense. We can easily take offense of those little comments. And like you just said, come back to the point, even if you're not a Christian, come back to the point is, why am I good friends with this person all these years? What makes it really, really good? Is it really our views on, you know, politics and presidents and or anything else? Or we still have that solid friendship no matter what?
4: Exactly right. That's exactly right. That's the important thing.
3: Just another question I've posed to myself and to you, Des. The word fear. Now, clearly what's going on obviously at the moment, around the world, it's not just obviously in Iran, and they're obviously in the thick of it at the moment, Israel and Iran, but around the world, fear, I think, is a big word for the flow-on effect, I guess, and the consequences of war. Obviously, Jesus acknowledges that war is going to happen. You know, Matthew, going back to Matthew again, 24:6, He says, you'll hear of wars and rumours of wars, but see that you're not alarmed. Such things must happen. So, yeah, just a few of your thoughts on that one, Des. Yeah, because he acknowledges wars, yeah.
4: Yeah, I mean, war is real. But you know what? We are blessed to live on this world. And, you know, if you have a faith and you believe in Jesus and you understand, you know, how Jesus will control everything ultimately, you know, why are we afraid?
5: Mm.
4: The life we will go to is much better than the life we live today.
5: Yeah.
4: And this life is only for a short period of time. The Bible talks about that. It is. It's just like a blip on eternity, and so, you know, we really have no reason to fear.
5: Yeah.
4: You know, God's on our side. You know, we trust in Him, and we live life accordingly.
3: Yeah, and I think that's a part of being a Christian, isn't it? If we're really honest with ourselves, when we come into that place where we've accepted Him in our heart, we trust Him 100%, no matter what's going on. Now, I say this to every listener. This is all very well for me to say that in the moment, and yet tomorrow I may see something on social media, on TV, that sparks a little element of fear, and that's completely natural. But my default should be, Jesus has me and He is going to protect me in all this craziness.
4: Yes, that's exactly right. I mean, otherwise, why would we have faith in Him at all?
5: Yeah, that's right.
4: That's where trust comes in, where faith comes in. And you know, everything that Jesus has said is true.
5: Yep.
4: He's fulfilled all the prophecies of the Old Testament.
5: Mm.
4: And so there's every reason why we should trust Him.
5: Yeah.
4: You know, the odds of Him being real are, His crucifixion is documented in history.
5: Yeah.
4: His resurrection is documented in history.
5: Yeah.
4: And, you know, everything that He stood for has come true.
3: Yeah, that's right. And I think this is a beautiful verse, Des. I found this one, John 14:27, that says, "Peace I leave with you." Now, this is despite everything. My peace I give you. I don't give you as the world gives. The world can't give you that. Don't let your hearts be troubled and do not be afraid. So it's calling every one of us to peace and not panic. Don't panic. Yes.
4: Yeah, absolutely. And you know, we as Christians are, I mean, we represent Jesus in the world. Yeah. And, you know, and we should act in that way, you know, and have confidence in the future and confidence in our lives. And, you know, maybe we'll see Christ return in our lifetime, maybe not.
3: Yep, that's right, yes.
4: We absolutely believe that He's coming.
3: I think that's absolutely the point, isn't it? If He's coming back, all of what we're seeing at the moment, or He's obviously in total control of it, and once He does come back, and that's the day that we're all very excited about, things like that will cease, and we'll get to live in that peace that He's talked about.
4: Yes, yes, indeed.
3: Mm-hmm. Yeah. Mm. That's right. Yes. Absolutely. Any other thoughts, Des? I've got quite a few notes here, but certainly we did talk about justice. I'm just trying to make sure we have covered everything here. And like we've just said, war can bring out the worst in a lot of people, and Jesus being the authority, just like we've talked about, ultimately is going to give us that peace. Yeah, any final thoughts, Des?
4: Yeah, sure. Look, I think the key thing is that we pray.
5: Yeah.
4: You know, we have no influence as individuals in what happens in the world, except through prayer.
5: Yeah.
4: And we as a Christian church, and I encompass all the Christian church, you know, should be praying all together for what's happening in the Middle East, what's happening, you know, in Ukraine, what's happening in Venezuela, you know, all the areas. Cuba right now is under severe you know, lack of power, lack of food, lack of fuel,
3: yeah,
4: all those things. Mm. And again, even in Cuba, there's people there who are just trying to go about their life.
3: Yeah, yeah.
4: You know, there's Christian people in Cuba who are struggling the same as everybody else. And so we have to love on those people and also support people who are, you know, helping. We live really well in Australia. You know, let us support the organizations that are helping people put food on their table, or, you know, provide clothing or whatever we can do.
3: Yeah.
4: As Christian people, let's help others.
3: Yeah, that's right. And that makes it, well, yeah, I was going to say it makes the world go around, but in a good way it does, because we are acting, as well, they say, as Jesus' hands and feet. We're doing the practical, aren't we? Des, it's been a pleasure. Hopefully we have not turned anyone off by this conversation, but I've certainly got a lot out of it myself. It's been a pleasure. Can we do this again, Des? We might dive in again. Yes.
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3: In this bulletin, the US firing retaliatory strikes on Iran and the Liberal leader takes aim at One Nation. Good morning, I'm Jaden James. The United States has fired retaliatory strikes against Iran as the Trump administration accuses Tehran of violating the peace deal. The US Central Command says the attack is in response to an Iranian drone strike on a commercial ship in the Strait of Hormuz, which forced the evacuation of more than